Evansville's Classic Rock, you got it. 107.5 WABX. Rocking from Canada, the Great White North, Rush, and the Spirit of Radio from the Permanent Waves album going back to 1980. It is Scott Logan for your Saturday night. Footloose and fancy free, as only I could be. Pearl Jam is on the way. We'll hear from the Doobies in just a little bit. Right now, though, Ozzy and Black Sabbath on WABX.

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0: Dave and Mahoney in the morning and Evansville's classic rock all day and all weekend, too. 107.5 WABX with Stone Temple Pilots and Wicked Garden. Hello. Greetings and salutations, one and all. It is Scott Logan on your Saturday night with Brian Adams still on the way. We'll throw in some Pearl Jam for good measure in moments, mere moments, as a matter of fact. And by the way, if you're ever wanting to know what's going on around town, we've got lots of stuff because it's fall now. The fall festival is just around the corner. And if you ever want to know what's going on around town or the tri-state for that matter, make sure you check out our website at WABX.net.
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Evansville's Classic Rock, 107.5 WABX, feeling the even flow of Pearl Jam on this Saturday night. It's Scott Logan with Guns N' Roses still on the way. But first, I just found this out the other day. This guy is my wife's hall pass, if it ever came to pass one day. Talking about Bryan Adams on WABX.

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She's got the WABX timeline brought to you by Space Monkey Records. They're located, of course you know where they're located. They're right there at Riverside and Highway 41 in Evansville. Temple gives you four songs in a row from 1 year in rock and roll history. And coming up on Monday, ladies and gentlemen, Temple has got stuff from 1978. The WABX timeline from Space Monkey Records and 107.5 WABX.

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Evansville's Classic Rock 107.5 WABX from 1979 off the Candio album. It's the Cars and Let's Go. Let's go already. Let's get the partying, shall we? Scott Logan on your Saturday night with the Rolling Stones and Bush coming up in just a little bit. Right now, though, Def Leppard on WABX.

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David Mahoney in the morning and Evansville's Classic Rock all day, 107.5 WABX. Tom Petty and Running Down a Dream on this Saturday night. Don't forget, Black Crowes, Bush still on the way here in just a little bit. Plus, we'll talk about how you could score some tickets to an upcoming Indianapolis Colts football game. Right now, though, Rolling Stones on WABX.

Evansville's Classic Rock 107.5 WABX. Kevin Rossdale and the Men of Bush. That is Machine Head. It's Scott Logan reminding you, you know, we're not just Evansville's home for classic rock. I mean, you know this. But we're also Evansville's radio home for Indianapolis Colts football. And if you'd like a chance to win a pair of tickets to a game at Lucas Oil Stadium, by all means, go to our website, wabx.net, or you can text the word Colts to 82474, and we will send the form right there to your phone. By the way, big congrats to Donald Dean of Evansville. He's got tickets to go check out the Colts and the Texans coming up this Sunday.

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It's Evansville's Classic Rock, 107.5 WABX, Black Crowes, and Jealous Again, off the Shake Your Moneymaker album back in 1990. Man, I wore that tape out. I had to buy like a second and third tape because I was playing that one nonstop in the car. Fantastic from back in the day. Scott Logan on a Saturday night, hanging out with you. Thank you very much for making me a part of your weekend and us here at WABX as well. Billy Idol is coming up in just a little bit. Golden Earring as well. But right now, let's turn it up, shall we? Leonard Skinner on WABX.

0: Dave and Mahoney in the morning and Evansville's classic rock all weekend. 107.5 WABX. Do-do-do-do-do-do-do-do. The Twilight Zone from Golden Earring on this Saturday night. Still to come, Green Day, also some ZZ Top loaded in the CD player for good measure. That's coming up shortly. 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

Evansville's Classic Rock 107.5 WABX, the Rebel Yell from Billy Idol on this Saturday night. I still have not gotten around to checking out the documentary, Billy Idol Should Be Dead. It's on the streaming channels, the streaming services like Hulu, Disney Plus, talking about Billy's journey from underground music scene to being a pop icon, all of his fame, the drug struggles, his return to music. I mean, it fully encapsulates his life, and I believe you can check that out right now on either Hulu or Disney Plus, but I've got to get on that because I definitely do want to check that out. Metallica coming up in just a little bit. Right now, though, it's Green Day on WABX.

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Evansville's classic rock all day and all weekend. 107.5 WABX got me under pressure from ZZ Top. Scott Logan hitting the door. Time for me to make my way on out of here and enjoy the rest of my weekend. You do the same, Tri-State. I've got you covered, though, because we've got music all night long into the early morning hours. In fact, let's keep it rolling, shall we? Metallica on WABX.

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12: I'd like to introduce Dennis John Bailey and Diane Douglas, and they have done the Wiki Morning Show as a team for 20 years. They've been the top-rated morning show in Evansville during that period and one of the top-rated morning shows in Indiana and the nation during that period as well. In 2019, they were honored as top broadcast team by the Indiana Association of Broadcasters, and in 2011, Personalities of the Year by the National Association of Broadcasters as the top team in the United States with the Marconi Award. Diane, she started her career in Wisconsin, working in Madison and in Milwaukee before coming to Evansville. Originally as Hot 96 as part of the Booker and Diane show with the young supper, Sarah Pepper, as their producer. She later transitioned to WIKY when the opportunity came about, and the rest is history there.

0: to you, Dennis John Bailey and Diane Douglas.
1: Yeah, I think what we're going to do, we've discussed this, but I think what we'll do is kind of pull the curtain back and sort of tell you why we're here and how we got here. Because as Mike said, it is a little unusual that in a market this size that we would be here for 20 years, because we did come from larger markets and we stayed here for a long time, and there's reasons for that, and we'll tell you about it. Now, Diane got here first, so we'll let Diane go first. Go ahead, Diane.
2: Yeah, I came to Evansville from Milwaukee in 2000, and it was kind of a, I was part of Clear Channel at the end of 1999, and that did not end well for a lot of people in our business. I went to work in an advertising agency. Boy, did that open my eyes. So then, and I really missed being on the air. A 9-to-5 job at a desk was just not my style. I worked retail before I was in radio. I kind of fell into radio at the age of 27 back in 1992, because my family owned Benetton stores back in the 80s. So, and I still have, I think, 7 Benetton sweaters that are older than a lot of like people I know. So, decided to get back into radio, sent my tapes and my resume, and I get a call from Dave Michaels from Hot 96, which was 96 STO at the time. And he said, yeah, we really want to talk to you. I'm going to send you a plane ticket. You know, come on down. I'm thinking Evansville. I'm like, I'm thinking it's Evanston outside of Chicago. So I pull out my road atlas, and I look down, and I say, holy cow, this is in Kentucky. So I come down, have the tour. I get hired at STO, had some great years there. And then Burl Media hired me originally. And then thank God for John David Engelbrecht for buying STO. Because when that whole Burl thing went down, I thought, here I go again. So thank God he did, because I was with South Central, because I don't know where my radio career would have brought me if that hadn't happened. And then I also have to thank Tim Helsing for recognizing that I was starting to get a little long in the tooth for the Booker and Diane hijinks. So he took me to lunch at O'Charlie's on the West Side and said, hey, I got an idea. Which was, it was a leap of faith, because he was taking me off a successful morning show to put me with somebody I had never met before. He said, I'm going to tell you what, you two go out to dinner, see if he figured it out. Because Dennis and I had talked, because he was working for Wiki, I was working for Hot. So we'd had maybe a drink or two at the Alley Savant. I think we closed that place. And we said, what do you think? Let's do this. So Dennis is a lot like my morning show partner was in Milwaukee. A true pro. We hit it off. I've been very lucky to have 3 really good partners in my radio career, but none like this guy. I love him. He's a good friend, and he's a hell of a broadcaster.
1: Thank you very much, Diane. Thank you. Thank you very much. And yeah, it's true. I was in Cincinnati. I just finished 10 years of doing country mornings. I remember mentioning this to Kathy Shedlin. She goes, I can't picture you in country. Well, yeah.
2: If you're in the business long enough, it doesn't matter.
1: Yeah, exactly. It doesn't make any difference, you know. I had done country mornings there, but I was working for Cox, and they had sent me to weather school. I'm a certified meteorologist, so I was working for their television station as well. And as Diane said, you know, it's show business. It went a different direction. It did not include me, and so I was in Cincinnati. I was working for a television station there. I was back in Oldies there in Cincinnati, and I was starting to do a lot of freelance. And I'd done that for about a year, and things were really picking up when I got a call from Tim Helsing. And he's heard this story before, but he calls and he says, listen, because I'd heard it. He says, I got this station in Evansville, Indiana. I went, okay. He says, it's really a good station. It's owned by a family. I said, do they live in town? Yeah. Okay. No. In fact, he says, but listen, it's housed in a beautiful antebellum mansion overlooking the Ohio. I said, well, okay, I'll come take a look at it. Well, I showed up and I said, well, it looks more like a funeral home. And if you squint, I guess you can see a river, you know. But I thought, man, this guy's a salesman. And I met the Engelbrechts,

0: And you're right, John David is just a heck of a guy. I was South Central at the time. And I want to thank Tim, because what he was looking for by putting Diane and I together at that time, and for me, the timing was right. I had we had two young daughters. My son was just about to graduate from high school and go to college. Our daughters were in second and third grade, and this would be a perfect place to raise them. And I was looking for stability. And he also offered me, and the Engelbrechts as well, a place to actually put together a morning show from scratch. This was just a blank canvas. And this is so unusual in radio. And Diane's right. We met, we clicked. Who she worked with before, Diane's 10 years younger than me, but she was working with broadcasters from my generation, so we immediately clicked the first day we were on the air, and it's been like that for 20 years.
1: Except the first day we were on the air, and somebody called up, this woman called up and said, "You two are the worst ever. He stammers and you cackle."
0: That's it. That's right. So this day, it's like, "No, Diane. You cackle, I stammer. Come on, stop it." But before Diane and I hooked up, because it was a little while, I worked with Cammy Boyd. I was working with Cammy Boyd at the time, but Tim suggested there was an old thing in radio that if you're new to a market, you need to do something to make a big splash. Big splash. And Tim's idea, he says, "I got an idea. There's a big festival coming up. It's big. It's biggest in town every year, and it's called Fall Festival. And what you should do is eat every booth." And so I said, "Yeah, all right. Fine." My family was still back in Ohio. They were finishing the school year. They put me up in an apartment. What the hell? I'll eat the Fall Festival. And, you know, I didn't know. And I remember we went out to his media day. I remember it was Bob Reed. I told him what, you know, we planned to do. And he looked at me like I was nuts. He goes, "Yeah, okay, kid. You know, sure, you're going to do that." And I do remember going out the first day of Fall Festival, and I had no idea what have I gotten myself into.
1: Yeah.
0: But I did it. And back then it was 125 booths. And here's how I did it. I had to do 10 booths in the morning, 10 booths in the evening. And it's just a taste. You just had to take a taste. And I went from booth to booth. So just a bite, you know. And some of the ladies, you know, they wanted to give you everything. You know, but I said, "No, just a bite, just a bite." So I'd go, and I remember talking to my wife. She says, "Well, how are you doing?" And I said, "I go booth to booth. I just take a bite." "Oh, no, what you should do, you know, you should go for an entree and then, you know, go back for dessert." I said, "You don't understand. There's 125 booths. I'm just going to go one." I finished it on a Saturday. Tim was with me. It was the booth, the hottie booth, right in front of the Gerst house, and it was a deep-fried Twinkie. And they don't call it sponge cake for nothing. And I did it. I had 125. Well, by the end of that, I had made the impact. And the thing, it had made an impact on me in more ways than one. But it showed me something. It was a volunteer organization that sponsors a huge festival all by itself without any kind of full-time employees. Then it gives back every dime they make from it, plus it allows churches and charities to make as much from it as they can, too. This was the soul of the city. This is what it showed me. And when Diane and I got together, and as we built this morning show, it became the soul of our morning show, because it reflects this city. Charity work and the charitable work of this city, I've worked coast to coast. Diana's worked all over too. We've never seen anything quite like it in this city. We have a reputation for this here.
1: Evansville is the most generous city that I know that I've ever lived in. And the thing is that you and I will ask, and you guys deliver every time.
0: We see Glenn Roberts out there from the Tri-State Food Bank. 9 years now we've done a thing. It was 9 years ago. Diane and I had a conversation on the air. Do you think we could raise a ton of frozen turkeys, 2,000 pounds. Because, you know, I remember it was, I was at the Newburgh Schnucks, and we saw, you know, this guy loading up frozen turkeys.
1: Yeah.
0: I went, "Well, how many turkeys does it take to make a ton?" So he, you know, called Glenn. He goes, "Yeah, sure, let's give it a try." How many is it now, Glenn? 17 tons, something like that?
2: What we've collected over the years?
1: Yeah.
2: Oh, gosh, it's in the 30s.
1: Oh, over 30 tons?
0: Over 30 tons of frozen turkeys in 9 years. 30 tons.
1: That's because of you guys.
0: It's amazing. Now, that's a ton of turkeys in our ninth year. That turned into a ton of toys a number of years ago. That's for St. Vincent de Paul. That grew amazingly. It's now the second largest toy drive in the city behind Toy Town. Our Radiothon for Riley Hospital for Children, we inherited that. But in the last 20 years, we've raised over $2 million. This year, we're part of the Nobel Society.
1: Yeah, that was a big honor. We're one of the first inductees. And, yeah. And they're recognizing individuals and companies. And again, it's you guys. It's the city of Evansville that helped us to raise that money for Riley Hospital for Children.
0: Now, we easily welcome over 200 individual charities and nonprofits to the show for 4 or 5 minute conversations every day. Dina, you're in next week to talk about your annual
1: Nutcracker
0: tour. You're going to be there. How many people here have we had on our show?
1: Emily, every month.
0: Emily, there's Emily. She's in once a month talking about our mental health minute. How many folks have we had in here? And it's constant. Yes, I love it. Barbara, you hold the record for having the longest 60-second commercial in the history of mankind. I was encouraging Diane to tackle you. The second largest. There's Kathy right there. Yes, yes, with the second longest commercial in history.
1: That's a talent, Kathy.
0: Right there, yes. Now, we have the biggest one is our extortion breakfast. If you've never heard of our extortion breakfast, yes, we extort breakfast from nonprofits for a 60-second commercial. All we ask is you bring in a hot breakfast, and it better be good. You bring in a box of donuts, we'll ruin you.
1: All right. This is a true story. We had a nice lady. I don't even remember what she was there for. But she brought us a box of Krispy Kreme donuts, and it was pouring down rain that day. And we're like, no. We sent her to the Hardee's drive-thru in the rain to bring us breakfast.
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0: Now, naturally, we do more than just, nonprofits. We do, we prep every day. And we'll drop whatever we're doing if something local and compelling happens, because we are live radio, and it's a lot of fun.
1: And we're local radio. I mean, I think that, and I think radio, people are, they think, satellite radio is going to take over. It's not even in the game. Local radio is alive and well, as alive and well as it's ever been.
0: I remember a number of years ago, it was the elevated portion of the Lloyd. We were talking about something, and then we got a call, and a truckload of corn had overturned on the Lloyd. Wow, now this is exciting. So we started talking about the corn and what we're going to do. Lloyd, I don't know if it's you or may have been, was it you? Were you mayor at the time? Because they called, and they were going to bring snowplows out. Snowplows out to take care of the corn. We were talking about a lot of corn. So we started getting all these calls from farmers saying, that ain't gonna work. You can't plow corn. And sure enough, you couldn't plow the corn.
1: Yeah, and I don't remember how they got it cleaned up.
0: They had to get front loaders. They had to shovel. Oh. You gotta shovel corn, you can't plow it. See, that was great. We loved that. And of course, we have some benchmarks like our journey back to the contest. Yeah, contest. We go back to the 80s, we go back to the 90s, we go
1: back to the 2000s.
0: To the 2000s. An example, Diane.
1: An example. It was the boy band math the other day.
0: Yeah.
1: Because we're in the 90s this week. So it's the number of members of NSYNC minus the number of the members of the Backstreet Boys. And one of our first callers, and she goes, it's zero, because there's five in NSYNC and there's five in the Backstreet Boys.
0: Gotta know, right? The culture quiz is every day at 8:20. This is one of those things where it's not just trivia. It's something that it could be any, you could guess it. And it's got to be something you can't really Google, which is kind of tough these days. But one of my favorite questions we've had recently is, according to a recent survey, a little less than half of those surveyed have never purchased those. Have never purchased those. A little less than half of those surveyed have never purchased a donut.
1: It's because they bring them to work. Somebody else buys them.
0: Yeah, think about that. Half of people, you know, half of us are freeloading donuts. Yeah, and have forever. Now, we've gotten awards, national awards, as Mike mentioned, and a lot of that had to do with some of our work with natural disasters, some of them big. First one hit us soon. That was the blizzard, the big blizzard in 2004.
1: The big blizzard in 2004, and Tim came in his then Audi station wagon, and he picked up me, he picked up Randy, he picked up DJB, and we all went up the hill in that snowstorm and made it there almost just in time to crack the mic, because it took that long to get right there. And it was right before Christmas, because my parents were still living in Madison, which my family now, my sister and my niece and my mom and my dad, who passed away last month, but moved to Evansville. So it's another testament. But I was going back to Madison to visit my folks for Christmas, and by the time I got back, the snow was gone. It was crazy. Evansville made the front page of the LA Times. My brother sent me that.
0: Yeah. The tornado in 05. We were alive with that afterwards.
1: We didn't play a record for a week.
0: Ice storm, 09. That was interesting. Eric Williams, who was sheriff at the time, said he was getting better traffic information from Wiki than he was his police radio. There was a woman who called up in the middle of that storm. I'll never forget this. She said, you know, it was afterwards. She says, you know, she wanted to know if her business was closed. I said, well, you know, what's your business? And, you know, I said, well, we don't have that information. Well, she says, my boss says it's closed. I said,
1: why are you asking me?
0: She says, I said, wait a minute, are you saying you're not closed until we say it's closed? Well, yeah. I said, all right, get ready, because here it comes. You're closed. Okay. Audience trust is what's, I think, the key to what this is. We really work very hard at that. In our advertising and what we say, we're very apolitical. Anybody we've had on, and I think Lloyd can testify that, we're cheerleaders to this city in a big way. We're very non-controversial. Because if you want to be controversial, there's that. But we don't do that. That's not our act. I think Tim Helsing said the difference between what we do and what everyone else did prior with Wiki is that we opened the door and let them in. We invited Evansville in. And as Diane said, this is our home. It's been our home. I raised my family here. Diane's family moved here.
1: Yeah. My sister moved here from Bakersfield, California in May. Yes, she bought a condo up at Timberlake, up north of the old Kennel Club. Beautiful, beautiful area. I just bought a condo in Tim's building, the Renaissance on Main. I'm moving on Thursday, so love being downtown. I was going to be here 2 years, and then I was going to find, you know, see how it goes. Because, I mean, talk about a difference, like, this. When I first got here, I'm like, I'm living in the South, which it really isn't. But when you're born in New York and you grow up outside of Cleveland and you move to Wisconsin when you're in high school, coming down to the border of Kentucky is the South. Like, I mean, I didn't really understand what shrimp and grits was until I got here, and I'm really glad because I love it. But yeah, I mean, it's a great town. It's in a very welcoming community. I was uprooting everything that I knew to put a car on a trailer to drive down here from Milwaukee, and I'm very proud of the fact that I never had to put that trailer in reverse with the car on the back. As a matter of fact, I was staying overnight The parking lot of the hotel that I stayed in was full, so I'm like, well, I'm not backing this trailer up. So I parked in the lot of the hotel next door. So, no, it is. It's a, and like Dennis said, we clicked right away, and you can't fake that. I mean, I worked with a guy when I first got here. Nice guy. It just was kind of a chore, just because, I'll be honest, he was weird. But Dennis and I just hit it off. We both love James Bond. We both love Elvis. So we would talk about that stuff when we didn't even work together. I mean.
0: Yeah, absolutely. The audience response has been great, too. And it's, that has been one of the, you know, the cornerstones. One of the great things is that we will mention something and we'll get the feedback immediately. And one of the great things was we had the rock people that came out.
1: Oh, yeah, it's the Evansville Lapidary Society. And they brought in this stuff, and it was, like, gorgeous. It was polished. It was, I mean, it was really spectacular. And it was dinosaur poop. Literally.
0: And they let us know later. They said that, you know, they had a crowd. It blew the doors out. People said, oh, where's the poop?
1: Yeah, we heard about the poop on Wiki. Where's the poop?
0: Where's the poop on Wiki? Well, we want to thank everyone, and we want to certainly thank you for giving us the opportunity. We have absolutely no plans to go anywhere. This is our home, and we love what we do on WIQI. We do want to show you our awards, though. Here we go. That's my Hall of Fame award that I got. That's our Spectrum Award for Indiana Broadcast Personality of the Year for Diana. That's our Marconi Award that we got. Major award. Thank you. We don't normally do this, so thank you very much for your kindness and your patience. We talk to you, but we don't have people looking back at us. It's kind of interesting.
1: Well, didn't you say this was, like, you know, the number one fear of people is public speaking?
0: It is. Right after, you know, I mean, right before snakes and spiders and stuff, the number one thing is, yeah, the number one fear is. I do have a Carol McClintock story, though. You want to hear Carol McClintock? Yeah. Oh, yeah, yeah.
1: Oh, yeah, this is a good one.
0: Lloyd is very enthusiastic to hear that.
1: This proves that radio really is theater of the mind.
0: See, I was going to, you know, I told Tim, you know, I saw Tim in a tie. I said, maybe I should have wore a tie. But I'm in radio, you just tell him I wore a tie, right?
1: Mm-hmm.
0: And it reminded me of this story. Carol came by the radio station. I forgot what you were promoting.
1: You were talking about your real estate.
0: Was it?
1: Mm-hmm.
0: So it was about 6:30 in the morning and came out. You were on your way to work out. You were in your workout clothes. And you said, please don't tell them I'm in my workout clothes. So I said, okay. So we had Carol dress as Carmen Miranda. That's what we said, you know. And as we talked to Carol, and I said, your banana's slipping, you know, in your hat there. You might want to catch it.
1: That evening gown is just terrific.
0: And Carol went along with it. It was so funny. Well, a couple of weeks later, we saw her, and people all day kept saying, where's your hat? I wanted to see your fruit hat. Theater of the mind. Questions?
5: This is for Diane on your Flashback Friday show. I just want to know, if do you personally choose all the songs, or do you go from...
1: That's a collaboration between me and Aaron Santini. Because I've given you several hundred titles. Because that is my era, baby. Most of the stuff, when I was working in retail, it was in the mid-80s. If we play Aha, Take On Me, Dennis has heard this for years. Oh, that's store music. Because I did all of the music for our Benetton stores on cassette in real time, off of albums and stuff like that. So, but I can tell you, with 20 years of working with a meteorologist, I can actually understand what cool air aloft means. And when Dennis first started talking weather to me, it was like, but he's an excellent meteorologist, so I know what cool air aloft is.
0: Thank you. Yes.
6: Hey, thank you so much. I was looking forward to this. I want to know, I mean, I love that you fell in love with Evansville, and now you're bringing your family here, and you guys, you know, have been here for so long. I know a little bit about what you guys do for fun, but what what do you do for fun? Like, when you're not working, what do you do to make Evansville, what are you enjoying about Evansville to make it home for you all?
1: I was just at the Philharmonic on Sunday afternoon for Celebrating Women in Music. Phenomenal. I do have to give a shout out to our current mayor, Mayor Stephanie Terry, who is the narrator in the piece, The Ballot, the Battle for the Ballot. She was the voice of the suffragettes, and it was so powerful. She was amazing. It was a great show. But I think, you know, that speaks to Evansville, too. It was a very well-attended show on a Sunday afternoon, on a gorgeous day. One of the reasons I like living downtown is I like to be able to walk, and I like to walk along the river. Now that my sister's here with her dog, we take almost daily walks with the dogs. I do Pilates, love Pilates. Emily's a new Pilates member. but I fell in love with Pilates so much, and now I'm an instructor. So I've always been athletic. I love sports, love to read. So what do you do?
0: Oh, me? I fly fish.
1: God, does he fly fish.
0: Yeah. Now, you see, the thing is, and it's funny because, you know, my son and I, we were talking about this. A lot of people go, oh, yeah, I fly fish. And so I start talking fly fishing, they back away. Okay. And they say, well, you know, how long have you fly fish? I mean, I'll go into fly shops, or I'll go into a tackle shop, and they say, well, how long have you fly fish? Oh, only about 40 years. Okay. I can talk knots for hours. I tie flies. I like to, look, you're already getting the glazed look.
1: This is what I do.
0: See what I'm saying? I like to restore antique tackle. I have, you know, my wife says, how many fly rods do you want? I want them all. My son and I take big trips. We like to do big trips at least once a year. But here's the thing, it's like, you know, a lot of people think, you know, well, you just catch trout. There's no trout around here. Well, you know, they stock trout in the local lakes every year. You can catch any fish on a trout or on a fly, any fish on a fly. So, and there's nothing more fun than catching, you know, bluegill pond, in a pond. Bass, you can catch on a fly. It's fun. I got rods for that. All right, I'll quit now. But no, that's what I do. I like to do that. It's a complete...
1: It relaxes you.
0: Yeah. I just get absorbed by it completely. Thank you. Yeah.
7: Well, I'll just say thank you, one, for being the morning show in Evansville. I've had the pleasure of going on the Extortion Breakfast with you guys, mm-hmm. and you are the consummate host, and I very much appreciate you and what you do for nonprofits and businesses in our community, because you really give a platform to people, and that's something that not everyone can afford, and so it's really thoughtful that you guys are able to provide that for folks.
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1: Professor.
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3: Hey, music scholars. So great to have you back at Classic Rock U. I'm your host, the professor of rock. Coming up, we're going to share stories, evoke fond memories, and learn more about the greatest songs in rock history straight from the artists alongside their music. And since we're back to school, we're in the fall, we're going to start with a segment called Who's Schoolin' Who? Songs that take us back to school. Doesn't matter whether you finished high school 10 years ago or 50 years ago. There's sights, sounds, and feelings that we'll remember like it happened yesterday. These are rock songs about school and shenanigans in and around the classroom. Alice Cooper explained that the purpose behind our first spotlighted track was to bottle up what he called the two best feelings in life, Christmas morning and the last 3 minutes of the final day of class at school. Here's Alice with School's Out on Classic Rock U.

Hey, you're attending Classic Rock. You have the Professor of Rock, and that was School Rock at its finest. School's Out by Alice Cooper, a number 7 single on the Billboard Hot 100 back in 72. Now, perhaps the most legendary and defiant school rock track was a surprising and controversial number 1 single by Pink Floyd. It was produced by Bob Ezrin, the same guy who produced School's Out. We don't need no education. The iconic rallying cry on Another Brick of the Wall Part 2 from The Wall.

0: Professor Rock here with a spotlight on school songs on Classic Rock U. We just heard a Brownsville Station remake by the Bad Boys from the Sunset Strip, Motley Crue, who ditched a lot of school in their younger years and continue to break rules well past their teens. Coming up next, a spotlight on a track about a taboo relationship between a student and a teacher. We're going to find out if it was true or if it was made up. That's when Classic Rock U returns.
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0: Professor of Rock back with you here at Classic Rock U. We're spotlighting rock songs about school days. You know, there are several musicians that were teachers before they became famous. Everybody knows about Sting, Gordon Sumner. But what about Gene Simmons, Jim Croce, Brian May, Sheryl Crow? Those are a few notables. Now, Sting worked as an English and music teacher at St. Paul's First School in Cramlington, England. And this is before his breakout fame with the Police. Now, since he was a teacher before, many thought the song Don't Stand So Close to Me about the development of a dangerous teacher-student relationship was autobiographical, but Sting said it wasn't at all. Just a famous book by Nabokov.

Professor Rock with some Schoolhouse Rock from the mighty Van Halen on Classic Rock U. Hot for Teacher from 1984. David Lee Roth stated that the lyrics he wrote came from a real-life crush on a staff member at a Connecticut boarding school that he attended when he was a little kid. All right, we're going to leave the confines of the schoolyard, and we're going to spread some hair metal mayhem. Although he didn't write it, Sebastian Bach was so committed to this next track, he had the words tattooed on his arm even before the band landed a record deal or found a manager. He said, "I believe in this song with all my heart before anybody else did." This is Youth Gone Wild, the ferocious track from the debut album of Skid Row on Classic Rock U.

0: Professor Rock here with a poisonous dose of hair metal mayhem here at Classic Rock U. Talk dirty to me. As you can imagine, controversy followed that song long after the track's release in 1987. It actually ran into legal disputes in 2011. A defunct Chicago glam group called Kid Rocker sued. Not related to Kid Rock, actually. They alleged that Poison guitarist CeCe DeVille learned the song during an audition in 1984. In addition, an out-of-court settlement was reached with members of the Swedish band Easy Action over similarities in the chorus, resulting in shared songwriting credits. Ultimately, a federal judge threw out the Kid Rocker case because the statute of limitations had expired. All right, my friends, it's time for my personal favorite feature we do here at Classic Rock U, My Dad's Vinyl.
1: I'm gonna be like you, Dad. You know I'm gonna be like you.
0: This segment is a tribute to my late father, Steve Reeder, who was one that got me interested in rock music and its history. Always told me the stories about the classics he loved and played them all the time for me off of his vinyl collection. You know, one of my favorite memories that I got to share with my dad later on was the day I conducted my first artist interview. And it happened to be with an artist that he'd raised me on. Kenny Loggins, the king of the movie soundtrack. The interview with him was only supposed to last like 15 minutes, but because of all the knowledge that my dad had given me throughout the years and all the music he'd played for me that I'd listened to growing up, it went over 2 hours. And after that, Kenny Loggins pulled me aside and said, "Let me get you some more interviews. You're really good at this." He opened the door to my next few interviews with the Beach Boys and the Doobie Brothers because he was impressed with the conversation. And man, the first person I called was my dad to tell him all about it. Here's Danger Zone in honor my first artist interview and the mentorship my dad gave to me here at Classic Rock U.

0: Professor of Rock with a scorcher. Danger Zone from my dad's vinyl copy of the Top Gun soundtrack here at Classic Rock U. Danger Zone went all the way to number 2 on the Billboard Hot 186. Just missed out on the number 1 spot. All right, next on the curriculum, we're going to have an English literature lesson courtesy of Led Zeppelin and Dire Straits. After this show break here at Classic Rock U. We'll be right back.
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0: You got the Professor of Rock, and now it's time for a spirited English Lit session here at Classic Rock U. You know, a rock song can be treated as a form of English literature when its lyrics use poetic devices, develop themes with literary depths, and follow narrative patterns similar to those in traditional texts, or when the song directly reworks well-known literary classics like our next one. Led Zeppelin's Ramble On stands as a prime example of how popular music can engage with English literature. It directly echoes Tolkien's The Lord of the Rings and reflects the enduring theme of the heroic quest. Released in 1969 on Led Zeppelin II, the track fuses 20th century blues rock with high fantasy. Let's ramble with Zeppelin on Classic Rock U.

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4: 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I hope you had a nice snack break and you're ready for a second period here at Classic Rock U. I'm the professor of rock, and it's time for us to boldly go back to the 1970s for a special Jumpin' Jack flashback. Now, last week, to celebrate our 100th episode, we did this with the 80s. This time, though, we're going back to choose the greatest songs from each year of the me decade, the incomparable 70s. We're going to relive 1971 now, and we're going to choose Stairway to Heaven. Greatest song from that year. I mean, could there ever be another choice for 1971 than Zeppelin? Here it is.

0: of rock, and we're naming the greatest songs of each year in the decade. We chose Reelin' in the Years by Steely Dan as the best for 72. Now, Reelin' in the Years is one of rock's best. I mean, not just for 72. You know, ironically, Donald Fagen described the track as dumb but effective, adding that he and his Steely Dan partner Walter Becker had no fun recording the song at all. They felt the arrangement of the song was too simple by their meticulous standards of artistic complexity. I would say they're dead wrong. All right, we're taking a short break and coming back with the songs we're tagging as the greatest for the remaining 7 years of the 70s when Classic Rock U returns.
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0: Hey, thanks for being with us on Classic Rock. You are the professor of rock, piloting a special Jumpin' Jack flashback to the 1970s. We're choosing the greatest songs from every year of the 70s, all 10 years. We're up to 1973 now, where we selected a track from one of the most brilliant records in recorded music history as the best from that year. The intro on this song is spectacular. Engineer Alan Parsons recorded various ticking clocks and alarms. He did it separately in an antique shop for just one effect. And then Nick Mason's hollow tribal percussion that was produced by pitch rototoms instead of drums. Our best of 73... We got Time by Pink Floyd on Classic Rock U.

you're attending Classic Rock U, and we're in the middle of a special Jumpin' Jack flashback to the 70s. And our pick is the greatest song of 74. You just heard it. Skinner's anthem, Sweet Home Alabama. All right, our next focal track on the Jumpin' Jack flashback to the 70s is one I can't believe is more than 50 years old. Still sounds as urgent and vibrant as it sounded the first time I heard it. Song started with just three words, and for some reason popped into the genius mind of Bruce Springsteen 2 years before he recorded it. Those three words were Born to Run. It's our choice for the greatest song of 1975.

Professor of Rock, Jam of the Classic, More Than a Feeling by Boston here at Classic Rock. You are choice for the greatest song of 1976. It's our special Jumpin' Jack flashback to the 1970s. Much of the record's instrumentation there was performed or carefully arranged by the wizard behind Boston, Tom Scholz himself, creating the huge sound of More Than a Feeling as a remarkable studio illusion before a full band was assembled to back it up. Let's jump to 1977 now. Our choice for the greatest track of that year is the song that really broke the band Kansas for good. Now, I gotta tell you, it was tough to choose this one, especially over Hotel California. But we're going with Carry On Wayward Son on Classic Rock U. Carry

0: attending Classic Rock U with a professor of rock on our special Jumpin' Jack Flashback, where we're naming the greatest song from each year of the 70s. We just chose Carry On Wayward Son by Kansas, the best of 77. Not only was that the song that vaulted Kansas into national prominence, it was also the song that saved them from getting dropped by their label. It was a whole new ballgame after Wayward Son climbed to number 11 on the Billboard Hot 100 back in the day. All right, the greatest of 78 and 79 is revealed after this short break on Classic Rock U. Can you guess what we chose for a little extra credit? Be back soon.
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1: In the words of Twisted Sister, be cruel to your school. 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
0: Professor of Rock here at Classic Rock U, where we're doing a special Jumpin' Jack flashback to the 70s. We're picking the greatest song from each year of that decade, and we're up to 1978. We chose one of the coolest tracks of the rock era for this one. This track's iconic droning vehicular noise originally came from an early 1976 demo made by Gene Simmons of Kiss. Eddie Van Halen removed the horns from his bandmates' cars, including a Volvo, a Mercedes, and a Volkswagen. It wired them together, and he packed them into a box. Producer Ted Templeman then slowed the tape to create the famous version on Van Halen's incredible debut album, We're Running with the Devil, alongside Van Halen on Classic Rock U.

Professor Rock, you're in Classic Rock. You ready to give you our pick for the year 1979? We've been picking the best song from each year in the 70s on our special Jumpin' Jack flashback, and it's been tough all the way around. Although for 1979, this one was as easy as it gets. This is the greatest rock and roll guitar riff of all time, I'd argue. It comes courtesy of the great AC/DC. Here's Highway to Hell.

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3: Professor of Rock, back with you here at Classic Rock U, the higher institution of music education and celebration. The syllabus is very simple. It's all about cool stories and interesting facts surrounding the greatest songs of rock history, featuring the legends themselves. So turn the volume up a couple of notches for this next segment. It's time to spotlight this week's KOL. Killer. Opening line. You know, when Jackson Brown wrote the KOL, "Well, I'm running down the road trying to loosen my load. I got seven women on my mind." He may have been exaggerating a little bit, but he admitted that the lyrics express his real-life relationship troubles that stressed him out at times. Not only was it a killer opening line, it led to the making of Take It Easy, a first single by Eagles here at Classic Rock U.

0: Classic Rock Jam and the Eagles here on Classic Rock U with Take It Easy. Jackson Brown started it, and Glenn Frey helped finish it. And we're out to a number 12 single on the Billboard Hot 100 in 1972. After that song, they were able to quit as Linda Ronstadt's backing band. All right, the next subject we're going to tackle here at Classic Rock U is a lesson in economics, specifically in marketing. We're recognizing rock songs that have been used in national advertising campaigns to great effect. Rock songs drive powerful marketing because their high energy and catchy hooks grab the viewer or listener immediately. Though some artists reject ads to protect their artistic integrity, we know that much, they feel like they're selling out most of the time. And that was originally Bob Seger's position when an ad agency came to him to license the use of one of his songs for Chevy trucks. But he changed his mind down the road and was used from 1991 to 2004. Here's the beloved Like a Rock on Classic Rock U.
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0: attending Classic Rock, you, the Professor of Rock. That's another rock anthem used for a national automobile campaign, Crazy Train by Ozzy. The track was the theme song for a heavy ad push promoting the midsize SUV Honda Pilot back in 2011. Bob Daisley, who played the bass line on Crazy Train, sued Ozzy and Sharon Osbourne in 2016, claiming that he was still owed royalties from that licensing deal. So there's that. All right, we're going to take a short break, and when we come back, we'll spotlight an iconic punk band and their surprising decision to allow one of their most famous tracks to be commercialized. It's when Classic Rock U returns. Stay with us.
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0: Welcome back to Classic Rock U. I'm the Professor Rock on the subject of rock songs used for major advertising campaigns. When you think of punk rock, you think of anarchy, anti-commercialism, the like. That's why when the Ramones granted the rights for Budweiser to use one of their signature songs, their fans were perplexed. Actually, you could say they were stunned. In 1991, the beer giant contacted the band to license a track for a television commercial. Apparently, it was an easy call for the guys. There was no internal debate in the Ramones camp at all. Everyone was pleased to accept the money and reach a wider audience. And since the song hadn't charted as a single when it first came out in 1976, the band didn't see corporate advertising as selling out at all, but as a delayed path to mainstream exposure and vital financial support. Here's Ramones with Blitzkrieg Bop on Classic Rock U.
23: Hey!

Professor Rock with Van Halen's Right Now on Classic Rock U. Right Now was featured in a Crystal Pepsi marketing campaign back in 92 and 93. You remember that? Including a major spot during the Super Bowl on January 30th, 1993. Eddie Van Halen initially opposed using the song in the commercial, but he agreed after he discovered that PepsiCo would have otherwise hired studio musicians to record an inexpensive sound alike. After the ads aired, the band faced widespread public backlash for selling out. It's a tough call. The licensing money is great. Van Halen was paid over $2 million by Pepsi, for example. There's always a risk that fans will hold it against you. All right, we're going to segue over to a segment on the greatest rock and roll westerns. This isn't country music coming up we're playing. This is when a rock band writes a song about western lore. You know how country music was referred to as country and western? What about rock and western? Could that be a genre? Here's a couple of songs to consider, starting with Bad Company by Bad Company. With the lyric in verse 1, I was born, six gun in my hand, behind a gun, I'll make my final stand. Sounds like it could be a line from a Clint Eastwood western from the 70s.

0: playing a classic for you, Bon Jovi. Now, that's what I classify as rock and western here at Classic Rock U. Wanted Dead or Alive, John Bon Jovi and Richie Sambora's collaborative effort to compare the grueling lifestyle of a rock band to the life of outlaws in the Old West, and they did it to great effect.
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0: You know, here at this higher institution of music education and celebration, we talk about the magic of bottle lightning, usually referring to one-hit wonders as the industry calls them. We're going to turn the spotlight on bands that had other singles that made the top 40 but couldn't match the same kind of electricity as their signature tune. A lot of people think they're one-hit wonders, but they actually had two or three more. Mike Score and A Flock of Seagulls had three singles in the Billboard Top 40, but nothing was as dazzling as their first hit, I Ran So Far Away.

0: attending Classic Rock U. That was A Flock of Seagulls with their first of three top 40 singles, I Ran So Far Away. Now, Flock of Seagulls wasn't a one-hit wonder, but I Ran was definitely the bottle of lightning that created iconic impact in pop culture for him. Coming up, a song that was actually a big fat stiff when it was first released in 1979, but had a resurgence in the 80s to become a party rock anthem and one of the biggest songs in classic rock history. Stay tuned. 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
0: Professor of Rock back with you here at Classic Rock U, spotlighting bands that were actually not one-hit wonders, but everybody thinks they were. But they did have one brilliant piece of bottle lightning that outshone their other top 40 singles. You know, the Romantics had two top 40 hits, including their number three smash, Talking in Your Sleep. But it was their very first single that never cracked the Billboard top 40 that was their bottle lightning. It sniffed at number 49 when it was released in 1979, and then it had a big resurgence in the 80s when MTV fell in love with the video, become one of the most popular rock party anthems of all time from there. Hey!

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4: Music Scars, a professor of rock, is back with another hour of music education and celebration of the greatest songs in rock history. The stories around these tracks are inspiring, they're surprising, and sometimes unbelievable. Now, our first session this hour, we're going to do a little geography, a little rock and roll geography, and we're going to go to the land of Oz. As the capital of New South Wales and Australia's largest city, Sydney is a vital national hub. Its geography enables a sprawling urban network with more than 650 suburbs. Through transport routes across the Cumberland Plain toward the Great Dividing Range, Sydney connects global markets with Australia's interior. The city is also where the band INXS formed back in 1977. INXS was one of the biggest bands from Australia ever, hitting their peak in 1987 with their number one smash, Need You Tonight, from their album Kick. Here it is on Classic Rock U.

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1: Professor of Rock with In Excess here at Classic Rock U, one of five bands from Australia that have had a number one single on the Billboard Hot 100. All right, another band from Sydney, Australia has the distinction of having the best-selling rock album ever. Weird thing is, even though it sold over 50 million units, the LP never reached number one on the Billboard Top 200 albums chart. Here's the title track, Back in Black, on Classic Rock U.

0: Classic Rock playing you another great band hailing from Sydney, Midnight Oil, here at Classic Rock U. Although Beds Are Burning is the only top 40 hit in America for Midnight Oil, they've had 13 in their home country. Now, do you remember when Midnight Oil performed Beds Are Burning at the Sydney Olympics? The band ripped off their overalls before coming on stage to reveal clothes with the word sorry clearly emblazoned across them. The stunt was directed straight at John Howard, the conservative prime minister who was in the audience. Moving right along here at Classic Rock U, after this short break, we're going to alter the mood with a power ballad bonanza, including a number one song that came this close to not being released because the artist and the producer thought it was too wimpy. Stay with us.
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14: 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You know, when Brian Adams and Jim Vallance were assembling his 84 studio album, Reckless, they doubted whether the Power Ballad Heaven belonged on the album at all. Just before the track list was finalized, though, Brian reversed his decision and added the song. Released as a single in 1985, Heaven became Brian's first number one hit on the Billboard Hot 100, and went on to become one of the decade's defining love anthems. We're starting the Power Ballad Bonanza right now with Classic Rock U.

Professor Rock here. We're on a Power Ballad Bonanza here at Classic Rock U. That was Saigon Kick with Love Is On The Way. Much like Bryan Adams' apprehension to put Heaven on the Reckless LP, Saigon Kick questioned whether Love Is On The Way belonged on the record. After it made the cut, a rock station in Florida discovered it and began to play it with massive listener response. The buzz in Florida spread across the country, leading to a number 12 single on the Billboard Hot 100. All right, next on our curriculum, we've got Sonic Flannel that we center around pivotal songs from the grunge era. There was a lot of poignant, thought-provoking material from that genre, including a track about a young girl with a learning disability. The girl was subsequently bullied by her peers and abused by her mother. It's a brilliant piece of songwriting by Eddie Vedder. Here's Daughter from Pearl Jam's Verses from 93 on Classic Rock U.

Professor Rock signing off with our segment Sonic Flannel here at Classic Rock U, a tribute to 90s grunge. That was Nirvana circa 92 with In Bloom. Kurt Cobain enjoyed throwing jabs at the new crowd Nirvana was attracting, especially what he called those jocks and jockette type fans. And then he turned his attention to rednecks who didn't really get his point of view, but still sang along and nodded along to the music anyway. To Kurt, those were the people who made him feel isolated, kind of loneliness he ended up writing about in songs like In Bloom. All right, this next track was written by Jerry Cantrell, specifically about his deep concerns about the dangerous heroin addiction his bandmate Layne Staley had fallen into. Jerry's lyrics were profound here. You, my friend, I will defend, and if we change, I'll love you anyway. I'm talking about Alice in Chains, a classic song, No Excuses, on Classic Rock U.

0: is on Classic Rock U by the great Alice in Chains. It was a number one track on the mainstream rock chart back in 94. Love those open ringing strings on No Excuses. Oh, it's perfect. The song was featured on the EP Jar of Flies, a title that Jerry Cantrell took from the name of a high school science project, actually. All right, we're going to take a quick break and come back with a story about a rocker who ran for U.S. president in a mock campaign back in 79, where he not only promised to give everybody free gas, but he also pledged to replace the Star-Spangled Banner with one of his own songs to be America's new national anthem. Find out when Classic Rock U returns.
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0: Everyone's gone to the movie. really cool having you here at Classic Rock U. I'm your host and Professor Rock. You know, back in 1979, the two major leading candidates for the 1980 presidential election were incumbent Jimmy Carter and Governor Ronald Reagan. Another candidate running under a crazy platform was the wild man himself, Mr. Joe Walsh. Joe's policies were pretty straightforward. Free gas for everyone, and then he could get the Star-Spangled Banner replaced with his most successful solo hit, Life's Been Good. It would be the new national anthem if he were president. But seriously, folks, even though Joe was joking around, I've no doubt he would have followed through on his campaign promises, if he could get the bills passed, that is. Since we're going back to 1979, we're going to go to the movies to see The Warriors, where Joe's in the city as the track played on the closing credits.

Professor Rock with you at the movies here at Classic Rock U. We enjoyed the Stones masterfully. You can't always get what you want during the funeral scene of The Big Chill from 83. We've talked about that a few times on Classic Rock U. We haven't talked about the final scene and closing credits of the 2006 movie The Hoax, based on the true life scam of a phony Howard Hughes biography concocted by Clifford Irving, played by Richard Gere. Great movie, you should see it. Irving wanted fame and a massive payout by faking Howard Hughes' autobiography, but his scheme ultimately collapsed. Perfect placement for You Can't Always Get What You Want. All right, that wraps up another edition of Classic Rock U, the higher institution of music education and celebration of the greatest songs in rock history. I really appreciate you being with us. Until next time, I'm the Professor Rock signing off, saying three chords and the truth, my friends.

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Loving, touching, squeezing on your Sunday morning. Classic rock there from Journey 107.5 WABX. Ruby Q is coming up. We've got your tickets. Details are on the way. Got Classic Rock coming up from the Scorps, some Skid Row. Right now, Collective Soul.

0: 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Temple hanging out with you on your Sunday. Thanks for taking us along. Remember to get your tickets now for Brew BQ. It's going to be coming up in Owensboro at the River Park Center on Saturday, October the 17th. You got high-end craft beers, bourbon, wines, and spirits, as well as multiple food trucks, live music. 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Got another long block of rock on the way. Some Skinner coming up. Steppenwolf and Van Halen next.
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Dave and Mahoney in the morning. Evansville's classic rock all day. Sunny skies for today. Nice high going up to around 74. Tonight, mostly clear down to 53. Sunshine on Monday, high 75. Inside a long block of rock now with Steppenwolf.

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Temple with some Lynyrd Skynyrd there on your Sunday morning. Coming up tomorrow on the timeline, we are going to head back to 1978. We do the timeline at noon each weekday, brought to you by Space Monkey Records. 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
1: Michael, a little bit of a crease, and he's in there. 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Touchdown.
0: We're 1 hour from game time, and this is the countdown to kickoff pregame show.
1: Fires up field, picked off by the Colts at the 30-yard line. Backs the throw. Here comes a late rush by the Colts, and they bury him. There he goes again. 50, 40, down the far sideline. He might do it again. 10, 5, touchdown.
0: Now here's your host, Casey Vallier.
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